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1: 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We'll hear about a new endowment for the Springfield Art Museum. And next hour, NPR brings us the latest on tensions between the U.S. and Iran and a report on NASA's plans for its upcoming Artemis III mission.

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1: 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We have local news coming up at 7:31 this hour. At 7:45, the latest episode of Notable Moments.

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2: 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He won an Emmy playing a young Prince Charles in The Crown. Now he's the lead in Steven Spielberg's new film Disclosure Day. We'll talk about his approach in this new blockbuster and Spielberg's decades-long exploration of the idea that aliens are among us. 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

0: Live from NPR News in Washington, I'm Dave Mattingly. Hours after the U.S. and Iran exchanged more attacks, President Trump writes on Truth Social, Iran has taken too long to negotiate a deal and will now have to pay the price. The president tells Fox News he may order strikes on Iran's power plants and bridges as a result. U.S. Central Command says American forces struck Iranian ground control stations and radar sites yesterday, a day after Iran shut down an American Apache helicopter near the Strait of Hormuz. Iran says it then attacked U.S. military bases in the region. In Maine, Graham Plattner has won the Democratic nomination to face Republican Senator Susan Collins as she seeks re-election in November. Steve Missler with Maine Public reports.
1: Plattner forced two-term Governor Janet Mills out of the race in April and cruised to victory despite withering attacks from his opponents and unflattering revelations about his personal life. The combat veteran and oyster farmer survived the controversies by framing his rocky past as a redemption story. At his election rally, he said his struggles represented those of the working-class Mainers he hopes to represent.
2: It is not a story of my hardship, it's of our hardship.
1: Still, Plattner's victory likely won't quell questions about his ability to defeat Collins, who is seeking her sixth term. For NPR News, I'm Steve Missler in Blue Hill, Maine.
3: It's 7:31 for KSMU News. I'm Chris Drew. The City of Forsyth Board of Aldermen is moving forward after successfully removing former Mayor Julie Aubuchon in an impeachment last month. They're accepting letters of interest for those who'd hope to fill the position. Missouri's statutes allow board members to make nominations themselves to fill the position. The statute also allows boards and councils to develop more specific procedures for the process. At a meeting June 3rd, the board weighed their options, considered going without a mayor until elections later this year, and discussed how to make the process more democratic and transparent. The board, temporarily led by Board President Dennis Winsenreed, talked through the logistics.
4: So we would take applications or letters of interest and stuff. When we sign up to do it, we have to show that we paid our taxes for the last year, right?
5: It'd be the same principle.
6: Same thing.
4: So you would help do that.
3: Forsyth will accept letters of interest from residents at Forsyth's City Hall until 4 p.m. Monday, June 29th. They said they'd hope to hold public interviews with candidates in July and make a decision later next month. As Missouri State football prepares for the upcoming season, it's made an announcement that tickets are on sale. That includes the home opener against Lindenwood, fall family weekend against Marshall, and homecoming against New Mexico State. Bears football ended their 2025 season with a 7-6 record, playing their first year in Conference USA, as well as playing in the Xbox Bowl in Frisco, Texas. Missouri State football is also preparing for a new season under the helm of head coach Casey Woods, who's excited to pack Plaster Stadium with Missouri State football fans. Sunny and hot today, highs in the upper 80s. High humidity will make that feel closer to the upper 90s. Breezy, just a slight chance of rain or storms. Mostly clear tonight, lows in the mid-70s. Much the same tomorrow, windy at times with real highs in the upper 80s. Thursday night, rain and chance for thunderstorms in the forecast. That will cool us down to the mid-60s. Friday, sunny highs in the lower 80s in the forecast. 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
1: So when we bought the farm in 2007, the joke is that let's get a couple of milk goats. Want to?
2: Barry Million and his wife Leslie own Terrell Creek Farm, 50 acres in Fordland, near the real Terrell Creek, where they raise goats, host an Airbnb, and most importantly, make cheese. 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
3: It's a lot more hands-on. 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Yes, I'm watching the time. Yes, I'm watching the pH. But a lot of it is visualizing, you know, this is how this curd should look at this point during the make.
2: Hear how the Terrell Creek team moved from hobby farmers to regional leaders in artisan goat cheese production in our latest Sense of Community series, Farming. 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
6: Good morning, I'm Steve Inskeep. A. Martinez went to the Toy Story 5 premiere in Hollywood. The movie ended, and a Taylor Swift concert started. She sings the movie's theme and appeared at the screening. Her solo act became a duet with Randy Newman. Luckily, we have a friend who captured the video. It's Morning Edition.
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7: It's been a year since we began exploring Ozark's culture through notable moments. These monthly episodes have been a lot of fun for me as we work to better understand our region. I know I've learned a lot, and I hope you have too. Just a quick recap. Over time, we've learned about our natural resources like rivers and streams, and iron mined from the ground. We've, quote, met folks like R. Richie Robertson, founder of Springfield's Kilties and famous Boy Scout band, and country music star Porter Wagner, one of the Ozarks' most famous sons. We've checked in with Shepherd of the Hills and quilters in Chadwick and Rader and learned about the fruit industry's impact on our culture. Collectively, those topics and more lead me to a question. What impact does history have on us today? And does understanding it matter? I asked Dr. Brooks Blevins, the Noel Boyd Professor of Ozark Studies at Missouri State University, what he thinks.
8: As a historian, I think we tend to think that history is just naturally important, whatever it is, that knowing the past is something that's sort of universally and eternally important for anyone. But as far as regional history goes, I've always thought that it's easier to come to grips with the past by looking at things that are within reach and that you can see and feel and touch, you know, not literally, but that are really close.
7: In some cases, those personal connections and nostalgia make us see the past with rose-colored glasses. However, it should be said that history isn't always positive, even here in the Ozarks. But understanding it, the good and the bad, is important. It's part of who we are and how we got to today. And that's where history's cousin culture comes into play. How does the past lead to what we do today, or the traditions we maintain? An example that comes to mind is the Oldfield Opry, a music show in rural Christian County. The Opry exists because of Ozark's musical culture. Our history of hill music ultimately led to the show's start in the 1970s, but its continuation isn't about the past. It's here because it still matters to people today, like Glendale Robertson, its banjo picker.
9: Why do you think it's important that places like Oldfield are still here and keep going?
10: Why? Because we're going to lose it all. It's going away. When I grew up, I had 10 brothers and sisters. We picked and went around the neighbors' houses and picked. It was just a common thing. They're losing. There won't be no way picking. People won't. The kids won't learn to pick. All my brothers, Leonard and all, we sat around and picked and went to all the new, all the neighbors that picked. But if you don't, they're going to lose it. It's going to go away.
7: We can't save every cultural tradition any more than we can keep every old building from being torn down. But we can take the time to understand, appreciate, and invest in causes that are important to us today. Maybe that's taking up a musical instrument or an art form, or joining a club to connect with your neighbors. Maybe it's restoring a landmark like a one-room school as a community center, like David Burton with the University of Missouri Extension suggested a few months ago.
11: Schools were the pulse, were the heartbeat of these rural communities and rural areas. Could that be the case again if they had a different use? Could they be the rural community center where people could still meet and have a party or have a reception and a space together? And I still believe the answer to that is yes. If the center was really, you know, like active and people were gathered there for a purpose, it would be a third space. And that's exactly what third spaces are about.
7: That's true in Webster County, where the former Greenwood School has been used by the local community club since the 1960s. Neighbors, including Lola Bell Underwood, bought it when the one-room school consolidated with Marshfield.
12: There was a little bit of discussion, but lots of people wanted that kept up. That was the center of our community.
7: Traditions can bind even when buildings aren't involved. Another example of community is the Nubbin Ridge Extension Club near Ava, which Norma Stillings, now in her 80s, shared about a few months ago. She recalls when the club was once a link for neighbors down the road. Today, those communities are built more on shared interests than physical proximity.
13: Well, we need each other in a way, like-minded people. You know, I think it's more of a social need than it is a practical, you know, homemaking skill need. We're just enjoying it.
7: I think that's the bottom line. Traditions still matter. Our history doesn't define us, but it does play a role in helping understand why things are the way they are. Communities, even as they have shifted, can and do reform around ideas and interests, if not physical location. Our stories contribute to the region we collectively call home, and it's unfolding all around us. We are the authors of our culture, adding richness to our lives. And there are many more stories to tell. This is the last episode of Notable Moments, but next month, I'm pleased to be back with a very similar program at the same time. Ozark Scrapbook, a series that will tell even more stories of us. For Ozarks Public Radio, I'm Caitlin McConnell.
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1: 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That's Engaging the Community, the third Friday of each month at 7:45 a.m. here on Ozarks Public Radio. Currently 83 degrees on the Missouri State campus and 9:43.

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0: Music for a 1935 production of The Queen Margot, music by Francis Poulenc. The Suite Française was played by the Paris Orchestra, led by Georges Prêtre. Coming up, it's music by Schubert.
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0: This is a set of minuets and trios by Schubert, played by the Moscow Virtuosi. They're led by Vladimir Spivakov.

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0: This is music by a man who really had a reputation as a man of the theater, but it was really the latter part of his relatively short life, Henry Purcell. And this was a libretto, an anonymous working of Shakespeare's A Midsummer Night's Dream, The Fairy Queen, written 3 years before he died at the age of 36. Here's the New York Chamber Musicians.

0: Danza Negra by Ernesto Lecuona, the Caracas Clarinet Quartet, was joined by clarinet soloist Anat Cohen. Pretty cool piece of music. I like that one. Very jazzy.
1: 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Coming up this afternoon on Here and Now, an investigation by the Associated Press and KFF Health News finds that immigration detention facilities are not providing adequate medical care. A closer look at allegations of medical neglect at ICE facilities this afternoon on Here and Now from 1 to 3 on KSMU.
0: This is music from a ballet written by Stravinsky, and it was really a blowout as far as the theatrical presentation was concerned. It was commissioned by Sergei Diaghilev of the Ballet Russe. It's about a 45-minute ballet, and Stravinsky wrote this huge bunch of music for it, including arias for soprano, tenor, and bass soloists, two sung trios, and it's based on an 18th-century play called Four Similar Pulcinellas, revolving around one of the stock characters from Commedia dell'arte. Anyway, here is the Pulcinella Suite, Stravinsky's music played by the Mahler Chamber Orchestra.

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4: 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On the next Fresh Air, actor Josh O'Connor. He won an Emmy playing the young Prince Charles in The Crown. Now he stars in Steven Spielberg's new film, Disclosure Day. He talks about how he approached the role and Spielberg's exploration of the idea that aliens are among us. Take a break with Fresh Air this afternoon at 3 here on KSMU. And coming up, we'll bring you more classical music, followed by Here and Now at 1. Stay tuned.
0: To wrap up the hour, it's a partita by Bach, and it's played by Rafał Blechacz.

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2: 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We'll be right back after a short break. I'm Tanya Mosley, and this is Fresh Air.

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3: This is Fresh Air. I'm Tanya Mosley, and my guest today is the actor Josh O'Connor. He's one of the stars of Disclosure Day, the new Steven Spielberg film. Returning to the question that gave us Close Encounters in E.T., are we alone? O'Connor plays a cybersecurity expert who works on the inside of a government secret, proof that we are not alone, and decides the world has a right to know about it. O'Connor has spent most of the last decade in independent film. He broke through in 2017 as a sheep farmer in God's Own Country. But many people first came to know him from the Netflix hit series The Crown, in a performance that earned him an Emmy and a Golden Globe for portraying a young Prince Charles. I read that you found Charles through his body first, that you started with his posture. How did you build a man from that from the outside in like that?
4: Yeah. You know, I studied a lot of footage of young Prince Charles and how he maneuvered and how he walked around. But I think after a little bit of that, it was like, okay, I've got the basis of that. Let's try and understand what an exaggerated version of that might look like, but more importantly, where that comes from. Is there a sense of him protecting himself? Is he cowering because, you know, he's got the weight of the world on his shoulders?
3: Did you have any issues with your back after you were done?
4: I had issues with my back before I started, so they were just worsened by playing Prince Charles. But I think there were a couple of years where I was trying to

Fresher's executive producer is Sam Brigger. Our technical director and engineer is Audrey Bentham. Our interviews and reviews are produced and edited by Phyllis Myers, Anne-Marie Baldonado, Lauren Krenzel, Teresa Madden, Monique Nazareth, Thea Challoner, Susan Nyakundi, Anna Bauman, and Nico Gonzalez-Whistler. Our digital media producer is Molly C.V. Nesper. Roberta Sharrock directs the show. With Terry Gross, I'm Tanya Mosley.

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0: It's coming up on 5:30. I'm Jimmy Ray. 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And additional support is provided by the Historic Gilroy's Theater in partnership with the Missouri Route 66 Centennial Commission, presenting the Mystery Hour Mother Road Edition at 8 p.m. Friday. 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Hey friends, I'm Jimmy Ray. Join me every Friday at 10 a.m. for Arts News. It's Arts News, Arts News, people and places, things to do. 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Hey!
1: Live from NPR News in Culver City, California, I'm Dwayne Brown. Here in Southern California, the FBI and the Environmental Protection Agency executed a search warrant this morning at an aerospace plant in Garden Grove. That investigation follows a major chemical scare last month that forced some 50,000 nearby residents to flee their homes. Geo Rep Logal has more.
2: For several days over Memorial Day weekend, firefighters warned that a tank holding several thousand gallons of a toxic chemical known as MMA was in danger of exploding, with a potential blast zone that included surrounding neighborhoods. The chemical eventually stabilized. Here's First Assistant U.S. Attorney Bill Asaley.
3: Obviously, this was a huge case that had a big impact on the community, so we want the public to be assured that we're going to take this seriously.
2: He says the EPA and other federal agencies are looking at to whether the company, GKN Aerospace, failed to take precautions to prevent the scare. For NPR News, I'm Jill Replogle in Garden Grove.
1: The Trump administration is imposing some tough restrictions in response to the hantavirus and Ebola outbreaks, despite opposing lockdowns and other measures during the COVID-19 pandemics. NPR's Rob Stein reports.
4: The administration has imposed mandatory quarantine orders and required guards be posted outside the homes of some of the passengers from the cruise ship at the center of the hantavirus outbreak. Federal officials have also banned travelers from countries where Ebola is spreading from entering the U.S. and even barred Americans who catch the virus in Africa from returning to the U.S. for treatment. Critics say the moves are unnecessarily harsh and contradict the administration's opposition to the pandemic restrictions. They also worry aggressive measures like these will be imposed more widely if an outbreak actually occurs in the U.S. Rob Stein, NPR News.
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5: It's 5:32. This is KSMU News. I'm Michelle Skoliski. Missouri's auditor is warning that the state is on track for what he calls, quote, painful emergency budget cuts, unquote. Scott Fitzpatrick urged Governor Mike Kehoe today to take steps to proactively balance the budget now before more painful cuts are needed in the future. He cited a new report that projects expenditures will be nearly $2 billion more than revenue for fiscal year 2027, and the general revenue

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1: The World Cup is taking place across Mexico, the United States, and Canada. Mexico City's historic Estadio Azteca is hosting the opening match. More than 87,000 fans will watch Mexico and South Africa square off there. And the queen of Latin music, Shakira, is slated to perform. That story from La Ciudad de Mexico tomorrow on Morning Edition from

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I'm Jimmy Ray. 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

0: players toward doctors willing to give them a Parkinson's diagnosis, whether they exhibited symptoms or not. The firms represented nearly 100 former players who sought payouts from the settlement for Parkinson's disease, with dozens of cases approved, totaling $95 million. 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